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1: I wonder if people hesitate resting, relaxing in the love of God because they don't feel lovable. They don't feel that they're at that point yet where they can really earn God's love. See, that's so opposite of what he wants. He loves us. Embrace his love. And then he's the one who makes us holy, righteous, and justified. Here's Cody Carnes.

God gave us courage to admit our faults and to seek forgiveness if we hurt others. 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

0: extroverted, and I could probably talk to a turnip and find out where it's from. So I sat down there, but I was going to challenge myself to just sit there, sit and just be in the moment and not say anything and just wait and see if anybody said anything to me, you know, just giving them a chance for outreach. Well, I sat there 5 minutes and not a word. They pretty much didn't even look at me. They really weren't talking to each other too much either, but yeah. And so I'm like, okay, I think I know where this is going, and I can't spend another hour just sitting here eating. So I did my Donna thing and I said, hi, I'm Donna. And what's your name? And then I got a couple names going, and I said, well, you know, how do you know the ladies at this church? And they're like, we go to this church. And then from there, it just went to trying to find things to connect with them. So, you know, maybe you're not the outgoing one, but it's so simple. Hi, my name is, and what's your name? And then find connection.
1: 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They are not as important as our phones. Ouch! Why don't you try this? 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I am more important than my mom's phone, than my dad's work. I am loved.
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My God is still the same. That's the fun part about reading the Bible. 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He is an all-powerful God. He can part the Red Seas of my life. Here's Leanna Crawford. I try.

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0: Zach Williams, Wait For Me. Got questions for the Bible? What is justification? What's righteousness? There's just so many questions that pop up as we read the Bible. 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It's called Bible to Life. 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

May this next song lead us to thank God for the gift of today. 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

Jeremy Camp, no survivors. Interesting things in the Old Testament. There's this concept of an Ebenezer. It means hitherto has the Lord helped us. It's just recognizing milestones in your world where God assisted, and literally a stone. And so they would get these huge boulders and they would set them up, and that would be their remembrance stone. We do the same, but we just chisel in information on, tombstones and all kind of commemorative, roadside attractions to tell us something important happened here. Somebody lived, and that matters. So yeah, we all have them in our life. We all have those times in our world where we just want to remember what the Lord has done. That's kind of the thought behind this one from Chris Renzema and Ellie Holcomb, Just as Good.

0: Many medical schools participate in a rite of passage called the White Coat Ceremony. After students complete their basic coursework, they're given their first white coats, a symbol of their calling. The white coat is a visible sign of their consecration to a higher purpose. With Today in the Word, I'm Donna Leland. Numbers chapter 8 describes a similar consecration ceremony, but with enduring significance. After the tabernacle was completed and offerings given, God commanded the purification and dedication of the Levites for sacred service. This wasn't merely a religious ritual. It was a divine appointment for those called to minister before the Lord. When Aaron lit the lamps in the tabernacle, he was symbolically illuminating the space where God's presence dwelt. Then comes the heart of the passage, the Levites' consecration. God instructed Moses, "Take the Levites from among all the Israelites and make them ceremonially clean." This purification involved being sprinkled with the water of cleansing, shaving their entire bodies, washing their clothes, and offering sacrifices. But the most significant moment came when the Israelites were to lay their hands on the Levites, followed by Aaron presenting them as a wave offering. Today in the Word, we read in Numbers 8:14, God's declared purpose. "In this way, you are to set the Levites apart from the other Israelites, and the Levites will be mine." The Levites belong to God, taking the place of every firstborn male in Israel. Notice the communal aspect. The entire nation participated in setting apart the Levites. This wasn't just about individual calling. It was about the community recognizing and supporting those called to serve.
1: Open the Bible with Colin Smith.
2: The Bible story begins in a garden, ends in a city, and all the way through it points to Jesus Christ. At the beginning, God created the heavens and the earth, and at the end, God will create a new heaven and a new earth. Everything Adam lost will be restored, and much more besides. What will that be like? Well, God tells us in a vision that he gave to the Apostle John, "Then I saw a new heaven and a new earth, for the first heaven and the first earth had passed away." New means that it will be wonderfully different. Earth means that it will be strangely familiar. The destiny of the Christian believer is not a dreamlike existence in another world. God will reshape, replenish, and renew this planet. And the joys of the new heaven and earth are beyond anything we can imagine.
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He can repair relationships. He can get us the resources that we're in need of. He can even work within our own desires and habits and change us. There's nothing our God can't do. Here's Ann Wilson. I've gone

We pray that this next song helps you to see others through God's eyes, eyes of compassion and empathy. This is the Praise and Worship Channel.

0: is coming soon, and Moody Radio wants you to know about the plight of the unreached. Join us on Saturday, May 16th for the Moody Radio special, Until All Here. Our hosts, Ruth Kramer, John Fugler, and David Boghossian, will have exclusive interviews with guests who are taking the gospel to those who have never heard. You'll hear powerful stories of changed lives. God is on the move, and these are urgent times. 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

We don't need to drag yesterday into today. Maybe that looks like, you know, a beef that you've had with someone for way too long. Let that thing drop. It's not servicing you. And every time you bring it up, you know how you get higher blood pressure. So, yeah, just let it go. The Lord can handle it. Here's Toby Mac. I can't.

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Thanks for listening to the Praise and Worship Channel.

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Lord, use the next song to remind us that when we face challenges, that you've brought us through difficult times before, and will do so every time. 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

We are messengers 1,000 times. Something I love doing over and over again 1,000 times is just thanking the Lord. Just in the middle of a moment, just thanking Him. Maybe you're confused about what to do next. Well, thank Him for all the things you do know and thank Him that He knows. It really does adjust our attitude. That gratitude just makes the day go so much better. And I think it opens up space for Him to get done what He wants done. Here's Sovereign Grace Music.

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1: We begin this week of studies by sharing what James wrote about the Lord's coming. These New Testament believers were to be strengthened in their hearts because the Lord's coming was near. We also noted that this is a theme that flows throughout the New Testament letters. However, this has not happened for nearly 2,000 years, and there's a reason. Peter stated that reason. Listen to what he wrote.
2: Dear friends, don't overlook this one fact. With the Lord, one day is like 1,000 years, and 1,000 years like one day. The Lord does not delay his promise, as some understand delay, but is patient with you, not wanting to perish, but all to come to repentance.
1: Well, without question, the Lord will return, just as he said he would. He made this promise to the apostles, even before he went to the cross. He was going away to prepare a place for them, but he told them clearly that he would come again and take them to be with him. This promise applies to all believers throughout the centuries. Jesus will return, but Peter made it clear why he hasn't returned during all these centuries. Jesus died for the sins of the whole world, which is clear from John 3:16. And he is patiently waiting for people everywhere to respond to his love and to his grace.
0: The Bible principle you've heard today comes from the Life Essentials Study Bible. 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
4: A news account told about a brother and sister in England who spent 40 years trying to find each other. Then recently they discovered they lived only 300 yards apart. According to the brother Ken, he had walked past her home several times but never knew she lived there. Many people seek God in a similar way. They search various alternatives only to find God has been waiting right beside them the entire time. Jesus said in Matthew 7, verse 7, "Ask and it will be given you. Seek and you will find. Knock and it shall be opened unto you." God is there. Read his book, the Bible, and let him reveal himself to you right where you are today.
3: For additional resources on this topic, log on to johnankerberg.org.

Honestly, I can be kind of bratty when it comes to telling the Lord what needs to get done. You know, some of my prayer times are just nothing but informing the Lord about what's going on down here and what people are doing that's annoying me. But, you know, when I just sit there and go, Lord, you know, have your way. You love them. And I just pray today that they will experience that love in a supernatural way. Here's the Belonging Company.

during this next song, use the opportunity to ask God to lead us to listen more than we speak, especially in times of uncertainty in our lives and in the world. This is the Praise and Worship Channel.

Chris Tomlin, how good it is. I love thinking about all the unique ways that people right now around the world are reaching other people for Jesus in some very difficult to reach places. I'm thinking of the missionary aviation groups, JARS being one of them. Missionary Aviation Fellowship. I think of the Moody Bible Institute, who has an entire program that is teaching students how to fly the plane, repair the plane, and at least tell those back at the base what's wrong with the plane. So this is going on right now, and it's just thrilling. And it's really that reaching the last mile of missions. It's getting people to places that are inaccessible. What's really neat now is the governments in these places. You know, a lot of times, Muslim countries hostile to the gospel, but these planes are being used to get officials to places

0: to save them from eternal death. That was Jesus Christ. Here's Billy Graham.
1: Christ dying on the cross was more than the death of a martyr. It was more than his setting a good example by offering his life for his fellow man. When Christ took our place, our sins were laid on him. All of my sin was laid on Christ. And I have no sin charged to me for which God will ever hold me accountable. My sin has become Christ's burden. I will never suffer the shame of judgment and the terrors of hell.
0: Discover why Jesus Christ did that for you at findpeacewithgod.net. 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

Jeremy Camp, Beautiful One. The Lord's helping me be more discerning as to what I praise. You know, a lot of stuff being put up there. Oh, this is great. That is great. But what really is great is the Lord. Here's Brandon Lake.

I wanna dance like David, I wanna faith like Paul, I wanna sing like Silas tearing down the prison walls, I wanna face that fire, it won't burn.

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1: Andrew Rip, I do it again. I'm so glad we live in a new covenant, the New Testament, and not the Old Covenant. 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And they had to build a tabernacle in the wilderness with a Holy of Holies that only a very special person could go into. And he had to have blood of bulls and goats. Well, today, your heart is the Holy of Holies. You are consecrated. You are set apart. And the blood of Jesus Christ has cleansed you from all unrighteousness. That's what we're celebrating, and you can read along in Today in the Word. 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

I do not know where I'd be, and I don't want to know where I would be. I see people who have just shipwrecked their lives, and I say, oh God, thank you so much for intervening. I was 22, an ignorant college student, but yet you sent people into my life that shared with me that Jesus loved me. And it's just, it's wonderful to know, my dear friend, that we have embraced Christ as our Savior. But maybe you're just in the process. Maybe you're just listening and learning and you're just, you know, in that spot. Well, there is a number you can call. It's 1-888-NEED-HIM, 1-888-NEED-HIM. And there's actually someone on the line that can walk you through, talk you through that, coming to that personal relationship with Jesus. Here's Lauren Daigle.

0: Knowing God from Harvest with Pastor and Evangelist Greg Laurie.
1: Jesus said, "For God so loved the world, he gave his only begotten Son, that whosoever believes in him should not perish, but have everlasting life." The word believe means to hang on to trust in. Right now I'm standing on this stage, all 120 pounds of me. Why are you laughing? Okay, a little more. I'm trusting that the carpenters that set this stage up built it right so I don't drop through a hole. I'm putting my full weight on this stage. To believe in Jesus means you put your full weight on him, your trust in him. Being a Christian is not just going to a church. Being a Christian is when you ask Christ himself to come and live inside of you. Does he live inside of you right now? Some of you might say, "Well, I think he's living in me. I'm not sure." Trust me, if God Almighty has taken residence in your heart, you'll know it. He'll fill that big old hole inside of your heart. And then you can go on knowing that one day when death comes, and yes, death comes to every person, you can know that you'll go to heaven. And there's no greater promise than that. And that is only for the person who's believed in Jesus. Don't say no. Say yes. You'll never regret that decision.
0: You were created to know God. Find out how to begin a relationship with him by going to harvest.org. Just click on Know God. Already know God? Invite others to learn more about what it means to follow Jesus. Answers to questions about the Christian faith, online courses for Christian growth, and video messages from Pastor Greg Laurie can be found at harvest.org.
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2: 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A couple who neglects their children in pursuit of their own happiness will live to regret their decision. And a couple who neglects their marriage while focusing all their energy on their children will also live to regret that choice. Your children desperately need a model of what a healthy marriage looks like. If your children do not learn relational skills, they will enter marriage with a huge handicap.
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Hey, here's some good news. You and I are works in progress. And that's what God's grace is all about.

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0: That's Pat Barrett on Moody Radio. Hi, it's Bill Meyer with some food for thought from Pastor Chuck Swindoll. He says, when the Lord guides you to something that is unpopular, you discover that obeying God has a price.
1: The American historian and philosopher Will Durant, along with his wife Ariel, wrote an exhaustive 11-volume history of civilization. In his sunset years, he made this observation. 60 years ago, I knew everything. Now, I know nothing. Education is a progressive discovery of our own ignorance. That reminds me of the Apostle Paul's experience. As a young Pharisee, he thought he knew everything. But when he met Christ, he realized he knew little of what was truly important. And he made knowing Christ his lifelong goal. God is an infinite subject, and those who truly know him readily admit how much more they have to waste his lifelong goal. God is an infinite subject, and those who truly know him readily admit how much more they have to learn.

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0: That's Sidewalk Prophets on Moody Radio. 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

0: Making a lasting impact with your life might be simpler than you think. It often starts with one person. Hi, I'm Mark Gothier with Karoo in Making Your Life Count. Jesus spent much of his time with a small group of people. He taught them, walked with them, and invested in their lives. And before he left, he gave a clear calling in Matthew chapter 28, verse 19. Go and make disciples of all nations. Discipleship is not just for pastors or leaders. It's for anyone who follows Jesus Christ. It's about helping someone else take their next step in knowing and following him. Here at Karoo, we often talk about spiritual multiplication. It's the idea that when you invest in one person and they invest in another, the impact grows far beyond what you could do alone. So how do you disciple someone? Start by being intentional. Look around and ask, who has God already placed in my life? A friend, a coworker, a student, someone who is open and willing to grow. Then, be available. Spend time together. Open God's Word. Ask questions. Listen. Share what God is teaching you. That is the vision. 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Your role is simply to be faithful. 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
1: Today is the National Day of Prayer. Will you pray with me right now? God of hope, fill us with all joy and peace in believing so that we will abound in hope by the power of the Holy Spirit. You have caused us to be born again to a living hope through the resurrection of Jesus Christ from the dead. Therefore, we hope in what we do not see. This world is not our home or reality, but the Lord is our rock, our truth, our certainty. We pour out repentance of sin and are filled with forgiveness and righteousness. We pour out pain from the attacks of the enemy, anxiousness, fear, anger, and you fill us with courage, assurance, and love. We pour out our needs, the desires of our hearts, and are filled with your kingdom purpose and provision. Let your loving kindness, O Lord, be upon us as we have hoped in you. In abounding hope, anchored by hope, in the name of Jesus we pray. Amen. I'm Amy Parks, Communications Director for the National Day of Prayer Task Force for OneCry.com.

0: That's We the Kingdom on Moody Radio. Hi, it's Bill Meyer with a Christian artist update for you. Ryan Stevenson says there are two things he once swore he would never have, a minivan and a poodle. The only problem is that Ryan currently has a minivan and a poodle. You can see his pup on his Facebook reel, and it actually looks more like a labradoodle to me, but I guess they are part poodle, so it counts.
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0: 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But we were hiking at a fast clip, and I did not want to take the time to remove it. 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The journey would have been much more enjoyable. And you know, sometimes it's that way in life. We limp along thinking the irritation will go away, but we keep hobbling thinking it'll pass. Well, it usually doesn't. 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After all, Psalm 85 says, Oh Lord, you are full of unfailing love for all who ask for your help. 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
1: Proverbs 7 tells us about a young man who wanders to the house of a foolish woman. She tells him, "My husband's not at home. He's gone on a long journey," and then entices him into an immoral relationship. Obviously, this woman has unfulfilled desires at home. Maybe her husband's gone more than she'd like. But rather than looking to God to fulfill the deepest needs and longings of her heart, she focuses on what she doesn't have and then uses sinful means to try to fulfill those desires. I've heard from so many women who do the same thing, responding to problems at home with things like illicit internet relationships or a destructive affair. 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

0: 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Our safe departure and arrival depend on their timing and guidance. Hey, you've joined us for Today in the Word, Moody Bible Institute's daily devotional based in the book of Numbers. I'm John Gager with today's reading. Numbers chapter 9 reveals God's perfect control system for his people in the wilderness. After celebrating the first Passover since leaving Egypt, Israel received a divine guidance system from God to direct their journey for the next 40 years. On the day the tabernacle, the tent of the covenant law was set up, the cloud covered it. From evening till morning, the cloud above the tabernacle looked like fire. This was God's visible presence, providing unmistakable direction. The cloud was an important signal. Whenever the cloud lifted from above the tent, the Israelites set out. Wherever the cloud settled, the Israelites encamped. Sometimes they stayed in one place for days, months, or even years. Other times they moved after just one night. The duration didn't matter. Only obedience did. The passage emphasizes this total dependence with striking repetition. At the Lord's command, the Israelites set out, and at his command, they encamped. As long as the cloud stayed over the tabernacle, they remained in camp. Today in the Word, we read these concluding words in Numbers 9:23. At the Lord's command, they encamped, and at the Lord's command, they set out. They obeyed the Lord's order in accordance with his command through Moses. This wasn't about convenience or human preference. It was about trusting God's timing and direction completely. Well, no question, there are lessons there for you and me too. Do we listen? Do we wait for God's timing completely? Our website is todayintheword.org.
1: They call it a ration book. Part of everyone's daily life in the communist nation of Cuba, but now with sparse shelves and the supply lines dwindling, there's not much available. A ration book no longer provides for the basic necessities. After the revolution, Cuba survived on trade and support from the Soviet Union, but when it collapsed in the 90s, the impact rolled into Cuba like an economic tsunami. Today, Cubans refer to those years as the quote-unquote special period. Without Soviet support, then everything fell apart. Food was scarce, essentials hard to come by. Eventually, Cuba made other arrangements for trade, but those who lived through that period say that what's happening now is worse. The economy in free fall, prices skyrocketing. Where can the Cuban people turn? Well, if there's a silver lining, it's this. According to pastors all over Cuba, more and more Cubans are turning to the Lord. I'm David Wolin at haventoday.org.

0: 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Hi, it's Bill Meyer. Mother's Day is coming up, and Moody Books has some great books for moms. Or maybe you have a high school or college graduate in your family. 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You can check out what's on the shelf right now at moodybooks.org.
1: You used to spend time in prayer. At least you tried to talk to God. But then for some reason, you stopped relying on prayer. Maybe after a while you forgot. It could be you didn't know for sure how to talk to God. Or maybe you just lost hope because you thought it was too hard for God. Or too hard for you. If you thought that, Billy Graham has some good news.
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0: That's Tarian on Moody Radio. You know, when we think of God's providence, we often picture dramatic miracles and obvious interventions from heaven. 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
1: 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They are not as important as our phones. Ouch! 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I am more important than my mom's phone, than my dad's work. I am loved.
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In Psalm 69, verse 30, the Bible says, "I will praise the name of God with a song. I will magnify him with thanksgiving."

Christ when I lie down and Christ when I arise. Christ in the heart of everyone who thinks of me. Christ in the mouth of everyone who speaks of me. Christ in every eye that sees me. And Christ in every ear that hears me. I arise today through a mighty strength. The invocation of the Trinity. Through belief in the threeness. Through confession of the oneness of the Creator of creation.

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0: Ezra Billenkoff says anybody can be a leader, but to be a great leader requires vision, integrity, communication skills, courage, and passion. Now, compare Billenkoff's list of qualities to the traits Joshua possessed. God declared that Moses would not enter the Promised Land. The reason he could not go in was because he violated the authority God gave him. While in the wilderness, Moses struck the rock twice instead of speaking to it. In doing so, Moses offended God and disqualified himself for the Promised Land. Moses realized that if he was not going to the land, God needed a new guide so the people would not be leaderless, like sheep without a shepherd. Joshua possessed the leadership qualities to guide the people. The Bible describes him as a man in whom God's Spirit resides. He possessed wisdom, faith, courage, and humility. His faith emerges when he, along with Caleb, returned from scouting the land. He said emphatically God would enable them to conquer the land. He demonstrates courage when he fights their enemies out in the wilderness. We see his humility as he serves as Moses' assistant. God said to Moses, "Anoint Joshua and bestow your authority on him." God knew Joshua had the traits of a great leader: wisdom, faith, courage, and humility.
1: If you'd like to learn more about God and his plan for your life, visit urbanministries.com.
2: Hi, I'm Johnny Erickson Tata. I remember as a teenager when my sisters and I went hiking in the mountains, a sharp pebble got into my boot, and with every step, I could feel it digging. But we were hiking at a fast clip, and I did not want to take the time to remove it. By the end of the hike, though, I sure wish I had. The journey would have been much more enjoyable. And you know, sometimes it's that way in life. We limp along thinking the irritation will go away, but we keep hobbling thinking it'll pass. Well, it usually doesn't. Things would be a lot better, though, if we would stop and bring it to God. You see, our natural capacity for love is so very small, but if I say, "Lord, I have no resources to love right now, but you do," then he'll help. After all, Psalm 85 says, "Oh Lord, you are full of unfailing love for all who ask for your help." So don't let irritations fester. 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

0: 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Hi, this is Bill Meyer with a great reminder from the late Dr. John MacArthur. He said, "The Christian's highest goal is to be pleasing to Christ."
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4: Hi, my name is Aaron, a communications major at the Moody Bible Institute. The MBI verse of the week is found in 1 Peter 3, 3-4. Your beauty should not come from outward adornment, such as elaborate hairstyles and the wearing of gold jewelry or fine clothes. Rather, it should be that of your inner self, the unfading beauty of a gentle and quiet spirit, which is of great worth in God's sight. That's 1 Peter 3, 3-4, the Moody Bible Institute verse of the week.
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0: 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You know, sociologists have warned that modern-day technology is actually reshaping the way we think. 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
4: 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Ministry is not something we do for God, but rather what God does in us and then through us.
2: 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But to the glory of God, George Sweeting is a name you should know.
5: 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To me, it means that the best things in life aren't free. They require an investment of patience and often of sacrifice. There's a proverb in the Bible that says something similar. If you want a clean barn, don't get an ox. But if you want a good harvest, an ox can make it happen. Life is filled with choices, and usually we have to give up something in order to get something. It's a wise man or woman who is willing to sacrifice to achieve the very best in life. This is David Jeremiah encouraging you to get on the road to new life. 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
1: Today we want to conclude our study in James. If you've joined me, I'm sure you'll agree, it's a very practical New Testament letter. Here's the final enduring truth, a very encouraging principle to live by. When we're experiencing various illnesses, we should seek guidance and prayer from the leaders in our church who are living godly and righteous lives. Notice what James wrote.
2: Is anyone among you suffering? He should pray. Is anyone cheerful? He should sing praises. Is anyone among you sick? He should call for the elders of the church, and they are to pray over him, anointing him with oil in the name of the Lord. The prayer of faith will save the sick person, and the Lord will raise him up. If he has committed sins, he will be forgiven. Therefore, confess your sins to one another and pray for one another so that you may be healed.
1: Well, there are a lot of questions and a variety of opinions regarding James' intent when he wrote these words regarding prayer. But one thing seems very clear. Many of these believers were not experiencing answers to their prayers because they were living sinful double lives and praying with selfish motives. Consequently, James encouraged these believers to turn to godly leaders in their churches for spiritual guidance and prayer. These spiritual shepherds could lead them, first of all, to confess their sins, and second, they could pray for their healing. James then concluded with a wonderful reminder. He said, "The prayer of a righteous person is very powerful."
0: The Bible principle you've heard today comes from the Life Essentials Study Bible by Dr. Gene Getz. 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
3: All of God's Word is powerful for transforming our lives, but one verse in particular can have great impact on our everyday choices. Hi, I'm Dana Gresh, founder of True Girl. Some verses have such all-encompassing impact that it makes sense to put them in a frame to hang them on our walls, like this one. Do you not know that you are God's temple and God's Spirit dwells in you? 1 Corinthians 3:16. No matter what you're doing, this verse applies. It applies when you're deciding how to spend your time. 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

0: 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Hi, it's Bill Meyer. I mentioned earlier that Phil Wickham is bringing back his Summer Worship Nights tour again this year, along with Brandon Lake once again. This year's lineup will also include Josiah Queen. You can find out if they're going to be in a city near you by going to Phil's website.
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0: Chris Tomlin on Moody Radio. You know, three young Hebrew men took a stand against a king and his evil decree. Soon, they found themselves thrown into a fiery furnace. 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
2: 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The MBI verse of the week is found in 1 Peter 3, 3-4. 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That's 1 Peter 3, 3-4, the Moody Bible Institute verse of the week.
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In 1 Thessalonians chapter 5, the Bible says, "Rejoice always, pray without ceasing, give thanks in all circumstances, for this is the will of God in Christ Jesus for you."

0: The people who shape your life the most are often the ones who never stop showing up. Hi, I'm Mark Gothier with Crew and Making Your Life Count. Motherhood is built on thousands of small moments. Early mornings, late nights, car rides, conversations at the kitchen table. Prayers spoken quietly when no one else hears. These moments may seem ordinary, but over time, they shape hearts, build character, and leave a lasting imprint on a life. The Bible captures this kind of influence in Proverbs 31:28. Her children arise and call her blessed. That kind of blessing does not come from one big moment. It comes from a lifetime of steady love, sacrifice, and faithfulness. For many, a mother's love has been a steady presence. For others, that role has been filled by a grandmother, a mentor, a friend, or someone who chose to step in and care. And for some, this day carries loss, distance, or pain. Wherever you find yourself today, this is true. God sees your story. Some of those seeds of love and care take years to grow. Some are only fully seen over time. But God sees every act of love, every sacrifice, every prayer. And if you are one who gives that kind of love, remember this. What you do matters, and God sees it. So today, express gratitude where you can. Honor those who have poured into your life. And if you are one who gives that kind of love, remember this. What you do matters, and God sees it. For more ways to make your life count, visit crew.org/life.
1: This is Anne Graham Lotz with Daily Light for Daily Living. Jesus warned in Matthew 24:11 that in the last generation there will be many false prophets who will appear and deceive many people. A prophet was one who was anointed by God as a messenger to give out God's word to God's people and the world around him. A false prophet is someone who says he speaks for God, but what he says doesn't come from God at all. While there will always be people who mock the scripture and make fun of those who take God at his word, the warning addresses leaders within the church. Listen to me. The pulpits of churches, the lecterns in seminaries, the desks in classrooms are infiltrated with preachers, teachers, and professors who are false prophets. They claim to speak on God's behalf, but they deny the truth of God's word, disregarding its commands, defying its authority, destroying people's faith in it. So, be discerning about who you listen to. This is Anne Graham Lotz.

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0: 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Hi, it's Bill Meyer letting you know about a great Bible resource we have for you. 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
1: Proverbs 7 tells us about a young man who wanders to the house of a foolish woman. She tells him, "My husband's not at home. He's gone on a long journey," and then entices him into an immoral relationship. Obviously, this woman has unfulfilled desires at home. Maybe her husband's gone more than she'd like. But rather than looking to God to fulfill the deepest needs and longings of her heart, she focuses on what she doesn't have and then uses sinful means to try to fulfill those desires. 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

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How often do you stop and really consider all the ways that God has made a difference in your life? 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This is We Are Messengers.

Worship songs can amplify the spiritual significance of spring's awakening, reminding us of our own awakening in Christ. 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

0: That's Pat Barrett on Moody Radio. Moms should never underestimate their influence. On the latest episode of Equipped with Chris Brooks, author Tim Challies will share powerful stories of godly mothers, many of whom lived at the margins of society or struggled with weakness. 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
1: 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They are not as important as our phones. Ouch! 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I am more important than my mom's phone, than my dad's work. I am loved.
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0: Knowing God from Harvest with Pastor and Evangelist Greg Laurie.
1: You know, everyone likes a secret. If you're in a restaurant and maybe you're in a table next to some people you've never met before, and one of them says to the other, "I'm going to tell you a secret, and I don't want you to repeat it to anyone." What do? You lean in, right? You don't even know these people from Adam's house cat, but you want to hear the stinking secret. Well, listen, I have a secret I want to declare to you tonight. A secret that God himself shares with each of us. And it's a secret to having a full and meaningful life. It's the secret to knowing where you will go in the afterlife. In fact, it's the very secret of contentment. So here's what Paul wrote, and I'll read it to you from Philippians chapter 4. "I learned how to be content with whatever I have. I know how to live on almost nothing or with everything. I have learned the secret of living in every situation, whether it's with a full stomach or whether it is with little, because I can do everything through Christ who gives me strength." See, there it is. It's Christ you need in your life. You will find the contentment you've been seeking in life, not in what you have, but in who you know. You'll find that peace you've been looking for, but you must come to him and believe.
0: You were created to know God. Find out how to begin a relationship with him by going to harvest.org. Just click on Know God. Already know God? Invite others to learn more about what it means to follow Jesus. Answers to questions about the Christian faith, online courses for Christian growth, and video messages from Pastor Greg Laurie can be found at harvest.org.
2: 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Do you believe that? This is Today's Single Christian, and I'm Lena Ebujamra. People say you reap what you sow. Do you believe it? You should. In Galatians 6:7, we're told, "Let us not grow weary of doing good, for in due season we will reap if we do not give up." See, what you sow, you will later reap. 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Are you seeped into lust? What sort of fruit do you think you'll eventually reap? 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

0: A listener writes, Gary, should I be concerned about my fiancé's past physical relationships with other women?
1: I think you should be concerned, because it's a matter of reality. It's not a part of his life that he can erase. That's why I encourage couples to share with each other their past sexual experience. Because if he's been involved with other women before marriage, and particularly multiple women, it's going to be far more difficult for him emotionally to be committed to one person after marriage. Let's look to God for deliverance from that pattern so that he can indeed be committed to you. I think also you have some things to work through in terms of your feelings about what he has done in the past. And we have to learn how to experience and express genuine forgiveness if we're going to have a healthy marriage.
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A prayer for all of us through every song we play is that God would give wisdom to us all to make good choices in our daily lives. 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

0: They call it a ration book, part of everyone's daily life in the communist nation of Cuba. But now with sparse shelves and the supply lines dwindling, there's not much available. A ration book no longer provides for the basic necessities. After the revolution, Cuba survived on trade and support from the Soviet Union, but when it collapsed in the 90s, the impact rolled into Cuba like an economic tsunami. Today, Cubans refer to those years as the quote-unquote special period. Without Soviet support, then everything fell apart. Food was scarce, essentials hard to come by. Eventually, Cuba made other arrangements for trade, but those who lived through that period say that what's happening now is worse. The economy in free fall, prices skyrocketing. Where can the Cuban people turn? Well, if there's a silver lining, it's this. According to pastors all over Cuba, more and more Cubans are turning to the Lord. I'm David Wolin at haventoday.org.
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0: Good morning, happy Friday on the Praise and Worship channel. Let's say it together. Today is the day the Lord has made. So let's rejoice and be glad in it.
1: No fear is ever gonna shake this ground.

These early spring days, combined with songs of praise and worship, remind us that seasons of dormancy are temporary and God's divine timing. 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

Well, hey, it's Friday. If you're looking forward to the weekend, or maybe your weekend is just as busy as your week, I hope that today you're able to find just a touch of peace and you're able to take a breath and find joy in the Lord. Whatever you might be going through, whatever you might be doing today. I still-

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Do you ever feel like you're failing God? 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Let's talk about this. Three songs away. Stand

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0: I've been in this exact line of thinking way too many times before. Hey, I'm Mercedes on the Praise and Worship channel. In that line of thinking that I'm failing God, that I'm not doing it enough, that I'm saying the wrong things, doing the wrong things, and that I'm just letting him down. Well, first, I want to tell you what's been told to me. That is the reassurance of the fact that there is nothing you can do. Either way, there is nothing you can do that will separate you from the love of God. When you truly have a relationship with him, it's not about you. It's about the gift of salvation and the fact that Jesus on the cross covered all of our sins. Now, that doesn't give us an excuse to sin, but I'm saying that anything that you do, it doesn't measure up. Like, you can never be good enough. You can never do this enough. You can never do that enough. And that's an encouragement, because that means that everything is based in who God is and the finished work of Jesus Christ, not based in what you and I do, what you and I think, what you and I say. But a lot of times that mindset, that thinking can start with one single negative thought. And that negative thought leads into a whole strand of negative thoughts. And before you know it, you're starting to believe something that you don't believe. So let's work on it together, of not letting the negative thoughts rule and trusting and knowing that salvation is because of the finished work of Jesus, not because of what you and I do. And hey, if you want to know more about salvation, click How to Know Christ at praiseandworship.org.
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Because that's ultimately where our hope comes from. 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

Isn't it amazing to think about the fact that God put everything together? He created so many processes of how our body works, of how the universe works. It's so cool to think about. Yeah.

0: You know those days where you're just worn out? You're tired, you're exhausted. Well, that was my day yesterday. I got home, I was ready to make dinner, but honestly, I was just tired. I wasn't feeling great, and I was just ready to go to bed. So I made dinner, I ate it, and then I went to bed. There were a lot of things that I would have liked to do that I could have done, but I was like, I just need some rest. And sometimes that's what your body needs. It's incredible how God created us and created our bodies and how they function to tell us when we need to do something, whether it's get rest or whether it's eat or whether it's drink water. And it's just, it all goes to show how good God is that he put all of this together.
1: Proverbs 7 tells us about a young man who wanders to the house of a foolish woman. She tells him, "My husband's not at home. He's gone on a long journey," and then entices him into an immoral relationship. Obviously, this woman has unfulfilled desires at home. Maybe her husband's gone more than she'd like. But rather than looking to God to fulfill the deepest needs and longings of her heart, she focuses on what she doesn't have and then uses sinful means to try to fulfill those desires. I've heard from so many women who do the same thing, responding to problems at home with things like illicit internet relationships or a destructive affair. If there are things you wish were different about your husband, ask God to show you how to respond with wisdom. Focus on what God has given you. Find your satisfaction in Him, and He'll help you avoid foolish choices. With Seeking Him, I'm Nancy DeMoss Wagamuth.
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And if you can, take a break from whatever it is that you're working on. Just take a few minutes to spend with God. And if you can't take a break from what you're doing, just turn it up and listen to the words while you're going along about your day.

If you're counting down the minutes until your day is over, I want to challenge that if I can, because I have definitely done that to the weekend before. But I want to challenge that because we're not guaranteed a moment past right now. So let's live in the moment and find a way to enjoy the

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It's love that reaches down into the core of who you are and shows you that, you know, maybe you're not making the best decision here or there. It's discipline and it's correction, but it's also radical.

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1: It's Leanna Crawford with Honest here on the Praise and Worship Channel. Hey, I'm Mercedes, and I want you to think about the person on this earth that loves you the most, whether you have a spouse or your parents or your friends or another family member. Who is it that loves you the most? And think about the ways that they show their love to you. Maybe it's in making food for you or inviting you over or spending time with you, listening to you. Think about how they show their love to you, that you know that they love you the most. All right, now that you've got that in your head, like double, triple, quadruple, times a million that. And that's how much God loves you. Because God loves you so much, he sent his son to die on the cross for our sins so that we can spend eternity with him and so that we can live out this life for him and grow a deeper relationship with him.
2: 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What do you do? Do you look up from your phone or do you just keep texting? Hi, I'm Arlene Pellicane, author of Screen Kids. It's easy to just keep working, scrolling, texting, and typing instead of looking up from our screens to give our children our undivided attention. When we are constantly looking down at a device, kids get one message loud and clear. They are not as important as our phones. Ouch! Why don't you try this? The next time your child walks in the room, pivot away from your device, look your child in the eye, and ask what they need. 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When we practice this pivot over and over, kids get a different message. I am more important than my mom's phone, than my dad's work. I am loved.
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the gentle rhythms of spring's arrival can sync with the rhythm of worship music to create a sanctuary for lifting high the name of Jesus. 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

Acts chapter 2, verse 38 says, "And Peter said to them, repent and be baptized, every one of you, in the name of Jesus Christ, for the forgiveness of your sins, and you will receive the gift of the Holy Spirit." And we can believe that truth today still too, that when you repent and when you're saved and baptized, you'll receive the Holy Spirit. Remember.

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You never know. 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

on my mind. There's never been a time when God has let you down. Maybe he said no, or not yet. But he's not going to let you down because ultimately he has our best interests at heart. And he knows what it is that you and I need. So he's going to be faithful again.

0: may feel like forever, but God is working behind the scenes. I'm Mercedes on the Praise and Worship channel, and someone shared this thought that I want to share with you. It may take a day, it may take 3 years, but your sign will come if you only ask at the perfect time. We're not to ask out of pride, skepticism, or a way to control or test God, but to ask in faith with a humble heart and out of a desire to do His will, and that's biblical. And, you know, I've struggled with this before too, in just, you know, not necessarily asking out of a humble heart, but asking for things just because it's something that I want and I desire, and, you know, done that to control or test God. And that's not how I want to live. That's not how we should be living, but rather to ask Him out of that humbleness to do His will. And if we're doing something out of alignment with His will, that He would reroute us to the right place.
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I want to begin our time today by sharing this with you. God doesn't whisper because he's too far. He whispers because he's so close. The song is called Holy Spirit Come. 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

0: You know, here's something to think about. You and I relax on a plane without knowing the pilot. So why can't we relax in life knowing God is in control?
1: I find it's always the lie that is loudest. I know the one with the power is never the one who is shouting, shouting. I lean

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All right, maybe you can relate to this where you are right now even. God is not blind to the mess at your workplace. He wants you to see him in it. It's a way for us to fix our focus.

If you're feeling overwhelmed right now, we pray that this next song reminds you that God's grace is enough for this moment. 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

0: It's Elevation Rhythm. Goodbye yesterday here on the Praise and Worship channel from Moody Radio. Good afternoon. It's John Hemmer. Wow. If you have not gotten involved with that prayer wall, I want to encourage you to at least check it out. It is a way that we can really, really be there for each other. We can lift each other up in prayer. And it doesn't matter where you live. You could be on the other side of the world. And when you post a request there, and you can do it anonymously, okay? No one needs to know who you are or where you live, any of that. God knows. That's all that matters. But what's cool is, let's say, for example, you are listening right now in Texas or California, whatever. You post a request there and on the prayer wall, and people not only across the country, people around the world, people in London, people in Paris, Argentina, they're going to be praying for you. It's really cool and it's free. All right, check it out. Get involved at praiseandworship.org and then just click on the prayer wall.
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All right, maybe you're in a place and this applies to you. 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Keep praying. Keep trusting. Keep being the church. God sees you where you are. He's going to give you exactly what we need.

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Ministry does not stop when you clock in. You and I represent Christ from 9 to 5 as well. Yep, even with that one annoying coworker.

Maybe you could relate to this. Yeah, your boss hired you, but you got to remember, we work for God. We really work for God. So, let's work well.

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0: You know, when you and I realize that God uses our work to change us and to change the world, that difficult coworker actually becomes an opportunity instead of that coworker looking like they're an obstacle. No, it's an opportunity. Problems are opportunities in disguise. How cool is that? Here's Brandon Lake. 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
1: 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I want a faith like Paul.

0: It's We the Kingdom, Rescue Me on the Praise and Worship channel from Moody Radio. Speaking of Rescue Me, kind of take that song one step further. I thought it was too late, but then God whispered, "You and I don't use the same clock." Imagine God whispering that to you. "You and I don't use the same clock." With God, it's never too late. He's got perfect timing. He knows what you need. He knows when you need it. And he will give you what you need every single time. He's never going to leave you. He's not going to fail you either.
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5: 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The MBI verse of the week is found in 1 Peter 3, 3-4. 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That's 1 Peter 3, 3-4, the Moody Bible Institute verse of the week.
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1: Maybe you can relate to this. 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

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I sat with my anger long enough until the anger told me that the anger's real name is grief. 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

All right, check this out. Your blessings are not tied to other people's emotions. God will give you what you need when you need it. Always. I've got

0: Blanca with I'm Yours. Have you checked out that prayer wall? Have you gotten involved in that prayer wall? You could pray for the requests up there right now. If you have something going on, if you have a prayer request, people around the world want to pray for you. People around the world will be praying for you, and no one needs to know who you are or where you live. That prayer request can be completely anonymous, okay? It's all about just being involved. Post a request up there. Pray for the request up there right now. It's a way we can all really support each other and be the church. Check it out, and it's free. Yep, go to this website, okay? Praiseandworship.org. All right, maybe you're thinking, okay, I got to get a pen. All right, I got a pen. All right, I got a pen. Do you have a pen? Okay, jot this down. Praiseandworship.org. Go there and then just click on the prayer wall.
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5: Hi, my name is Aaron, a communications major at the Moody Bible Institute. The MBI verse of the week is found in 1 Peter 3, 3-4. 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That's 1 Peter 3, 3-4, the Moody Bible Institute verse of the week.
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1: He was born in 1924, just 2 years before Moody Radio went on the air. 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